0: No Place Child.
1: Alex, that's beautiful. That's awesome. Woo! What was that that Elijah just put up there? Foul.
2: Foul.
1: That was foul.
3: You know that coveted 18 to 54 demographic?
1: I know.
3: We lost it.
1: That's okay.
3: We lost it all.
1: And you know what?
2: Listen, Roger, you know I'm about the youth, but every now and again, you do got to edumacate them.
4: Foul.
2: You got to edumacate them every now and again.
3: I mean, every now and again, we got to play something current.
1: Rob G.
2: That's a good point. I try to fight for that, Rob G.
1: Alex, keep doing what you're doing.
4: Thank you, Rob.
1: Our numbers
3: Rob
1: bear
3: literally
1: out.
3: Looked away from me. He's like, our Alex, I'm only looking at you.
1: Bear out what
4: Crazy,
1: we're doing.
4: Right?
1: I have, and I'm going to bring it in for you. When I had my show in Detroit, Sports Night with Parker and the Man, we were the number one nighttime show in Detroit. I'm not bragging. I'm just telling you proof of performance. You ready?
5: Number one.
1: And when they gave out the rating sheet, I'm going to bring it in.
2: Okay.
1: We were number one. We had a big number. And next to the comment from the boss, Craig Schwab, who was the program director, you know what he wrote?
2: What'd he write?
1: The Golden Girls works. That's what he wrote. That was 15 years ago. I swear to you, he wrote the Golden Girls works. Because we used to play the Golden Girls on TV theme song Thursday.
2: Right.
3: I was just going to ask, what decade was that?
1: I've been here for 10 years.
3: They ain't doing that now, Rob.
1: I've been here for 10 years.
3: I never seen no email from Scott Shapiro saying Rob Parker.
2: I ain't gonna lie. Rob, that was so long ago. You know, I was in radio, music radio.
1: No.
2: They bring you. It's a whole printout, and it has all the, like, to top rating, you know, fourth, top five,
1: You
2: top
1: know what
2: six.
1: I get from Scott? Keep what? Doing what you're doing. Keep doing what you're doing. Keep doing what you're doing.
3: You know what I get from Scott? Don't let Rob do what he's doing.
2: Yeah, he does get that. Hey, Rob G, I do agree that intro is a little lengthy.
3: You got to stop
2: y'all
3: him
2: cut
3: at some
2: that
3: point.
2: Intro out?
1: Stop. No, stop. We're going to keep this show the same. We have a loyal fan base, Alex. They love what we do. We're going to keep doing it. I'm sorry.
2: Big facts.
4: Whatever Rob G says, do the opposite.
1: Exactly. Rob G didn't want anything, like all the things we do on the show, he hated. He hates all
4: of
1: it.
4: You know what's crazy, Rob? When you're not here, they don't take calls. Numbers
1: aren't
4: the same.
1: The numbers aren't the same.
2: I ain't going to lie. Rob G feet be kicked up.
1: And everybody goes, you know what, Rob? The show ain't the same when you ain't there because they flip the switch.
4: They do.
1: Rob G's lazy. He don't want to answer calls. Kelvin just wants to hear his own voice. He wants to hear himself talk. He says,
2: can you blame me?
1: I can't
2: talk any other time.
1: It's not the same show.
4: You
1: got to be consistent. Alex, he texts me when he's on the road. He's like, I don't know what we're doing here.
4: It's true.
1: I can't wait for you to go.
4: I'm scared, Rob.
2: I
4: need my bran muffin.
1: There you go. We need bran muffins for everybody. We want this show to be consistent.
4: Consistent.
2: Alex.
4: Yes, Kay.
2: It's okay. You can hit the upload. You can up to some current stuff. You can't hit us with something. You got 3 hours. I'm with Rob G.
1: No.
2: We can hit us with something.
1: Alex is the one who picks the songs. I'm not picking them.
2: No, because he knows
3: because
2: if he doesn't,
3: like, hey,
2: all you're going to do is come
3: Rob's
2: in and be like, hey,
3: one.
2: Alex.
3: Let me put it on real quick.
1: Oh, stop it.
2: Yeah.
4: K-Dot, you can't tell me this don't sound good.
6: WKR,
2: all right, Alex, that was the last straw. I'm sending you my beats. We're going to start using them. I'm sending you the beats.
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28: A sweltering heat dome is smothering the eastern part of the United States through the July 4th holiday weekend. Temperatures are expected to intensify across the Northeast today, with major cities like New York, Philadelphia, and Washington all seeing heat levels above average. New England could see temperatures near the triple digits as far north as Maine. Much of the same is expected tomorrow. This comes amid one of the busiest times of year for travel and outdoor activity. U.S.-Iran peace is being paused for the funeral of Iran's former supreme leader, killed in U.S.-Israeli strikes during the opening of the war. Millions are expected to turn out for Ali Khamenei's funeral events, which begin on Saturday in Tehran. Iran's chief negotiator called on all Iranians to avenge Khamenei's killing by coming out for his funeral events. An Iranian military commander warned the U.S. and Israel about any attacks against Iran during this period. It's not known if Ali's son and successor will attend the events. He was reportedly wounded in the strike that killed his father and hasn't been seen in public since. New York Governor Kathy Hochul is upset with President Trump after FEMA denied the state a major disaster declaration. Jonathan O'Halloran reports.
0: The declaration was tied to February's blizzard that dropped 19 inches in Central Park and even more in some other areas. Hochul and her administration had been arguing that the state and local municipalities faced significant costs for snow removal and emergency services during the storm. An approval would have allowed the state and municipalities to access federal money. Governor Hochul taking aim at President Trump in a statement, accusing him of turning his back on his home state. In New York, I'm Jonathan O'Halloran.
28: Minions and Monsters is already raking in the money at the box office. The seventh installment in the Despicable Me franchise made over $14 million on its opening day Wednesday. It is expected to make between $80 and $90 million over the extended holiday weekend. I'm Rob Martier. The government's latest job report shows a slowdown in hiring, but there are some encouraging signs as well. Daria Albinger has details.
1: The Labor Department says employers added just 57,000 jobs in June. That's far fewer than the 115,000 economists were predicting, and even further shy of the 172,000 that were added in May. But there are also signs that if you have a job, you're more likely to keep it than you might have been a few months ago. Unemployment fell to 4.2% nationally.
28: Biohazard issues are growing in the aftermath of the Boyle Heights warehouse fire in Los Angeles. The rotting food, including meat, beef, pig feet, and crab meat, is decomposing more each day, contributing to a strong odor. The warehouse stored 85 million pounds of food, with an estimated more than 40 million pounds of spoiled food remaining. Many people who live and work nearby say the smell has become unbearable and is making them sick. The Los Angeles County Department of Public Health warns the remaining material must be properly contained. The rotting food has already attracted rats and birds to the property. An Arizona inmate is safe after getting stuck in a hospital wall during a failed escape attempt. Monica Nelson has more.
2: The Maricopa County Sheriff's Office says the female inmate was at a Phoenix Medical Center Wednesday when she asked to use the bathroom. Deputies say that's when she tried to climb up into the ceiling to escape, but ended up getting stuck between two walls. She was later rescued and then checked out for injuries. It's unclear how far she made it before getting stuck.
28: California now has an official Bruce Lee Day. The bill designating May 17th as Bruce Lee Day in the Golden State was signed into law on Tuesday by Governor Gavin Newsom. It was introduced by Assemblymember Matt Haney of San Francisco, where Lee was born. The tribute is meant to honor the icon's impact on film, culture, and Chinese American history. May 17th was chosen as the date because it was on that day that Lee returned to San Francisco at the age of 18 after spending his childhood in Hong Kong. I'm Rob Martier.
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4: It's August 2023, a county government meeting in Pennsylvania's Lehigh Valley. 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
7: My two-month-old son was happily drinking milk from his bottle when he quickly started choking, turned blue, and went limp. 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Two pumps of the device and my son was conscious, gasping for air and coughing up milk.
4: They all went to the ER to make sure the baby was okay.
7: But upon arriving at Lehigh Valley Hospital, the diagnosis quickly became something so different.
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7: 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And a confession would only make things easier for us.
4: 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And he wouldn't come home for 7 whole months.
7: 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And I'm a mom who lost everything in less than 24 hours due to one doctor's misdiagnosis. Enough is enough.
4: 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And the next one. The stories they tell form a pattern of parents walking into a Lehigh Valley hospital to get help for a child, only to leave without them. And the same doctor's name kept coming up again and again. A pediatrician.
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4: That's what I wanted to know too. From Serial Productions and the New York Times, I'm Diane Neary. And this is The Preventionist, a story about a doctor and the rise of a powerful field of pediatric medicine.
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10: Charlie Kirk's widow is set to attend her first Utah court hearing in the trial of the man accused of killing her husband. Erica Kirk will reportedly be joined by Charlie Kirk's parents for the week-long preliminary hearing, where prosecutors will lay out their case against Tyler Robinson. The hearing begins on Monday. Robinson is accused of fatally shooting Kirk at Utah Valley University last September. Robinson faces aggravated murder charges and a possible death penalty. A sweltering heat dome is smothering the eastern part of the United States through the July 4th holiday weekend. Temperatures are expected to intensify across the Northeast today, with major cities like New York, Philadelphia, Washington, D.C., all seeing heat levels above average. New England could see temperatures near the triple digits as far north as Maine. Much of the same is expected tomorrow. Charges have been announced against ex-U.S. Olympic canoeist David Hearn for allegedly vandalizing the Lincoln Memorial reflecting pool. U.S. Attorney for Washington, D.C., Janine Pirro, says they will crack down on vandalism at national monuments.
11: We will not allow our sacred monuments to be roped off, defaced, or diminished, or in any way impacted by disgruntled individuals who think that they, and not the rest of the nation, have the right to decide what should happen.
10: Hearn is accused of damaging the newly renovated pool's liner on June 19th. Pirro says Hearn faces up to 10 years in prison if convicted. The alleged vandalism of the pool has drawn the ire of President Trump, who was behind the estimated $16 million renovation project. ESPN draft analyst Matt Miller is under investigation by the Missouri Attorney General's Office. Miller recently announced he had his left arm amputated after a traffic accident, and the reports indicate the investigation was sparked after his family set up a GoFundMe benefiting him. After that post, several people reportedly came forward accusing Miller of scamming them through fantasy football leagues, football camps, and scouting lessons. I'm Rob Martier. The AI boom is driving plans for 32 proposed Texas natural gas plants built for private tech use. A new report from the Environmental Integrity Project finds developers want to hook these facilities directly to data centers, representing nearly half of the projects tracked nationwide. Because the plants connect directly, they can skip the normal power grid line and get built faster. That means new electricity is strictly for private tech campuses, not the public grid most Texans rely on. Summer is underway, but retailers are already looking ahead to fall, and you can get some bargains on things you'll use between now and Labor Day at one of the many long holiday weekend sales. The website Dad Deals suggests you look for discounts on swimwear and other summer fashions, grills, and other outdoor gear. You may find lower prices on major appliances as well. Expert shoppers say wait on the tech, with better deals coming during the back-to-school sales, which will begin in a matter of weeks. She may have a castle, that would be a first, but Taylor Swift would not be the first bride to go down the aisle at a famous New York arena. Daria Albinger has details.
12: It may be the most lavish wedding ever held at Madison Square Garden. Of course, if Taylor Swift and Travis Kelce really are going to tie the knot at the world's most famous arena, but it wouldn't be the first wedding held there. In 1974, Sly Stone of the 60s group Sly and the Family Stone married model Kathy Silva in front of 20,000 family, friends, and other everyday people at a sold-out concert at the Garden. And in 1982, more than 2,000 couples who belonged to the Unification Church were married by its founder, the Reverend Sun Young Moon. In New York, I'm Daria Albinger.
10: An Arizona inmate is safe after getting stuck in a hospital wall during a failed escape attempt. The Maricopa County Sheriff's Office says the female inmate was at a Phoenix Medical Center Wednesday when she asked to use the bathroom. Deputies say that's when she tried to climb up into the ceiling to escape, but ended up getting stuck between two walls. I'm Rob Martier.
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14: John Polk was my nemesis. 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

Kelly Show, another hour of the Jesse Kelly Show on a fantastic Thursday. And look, as I told you yesterday, that the communist insurgency inside the Democrat party is very bad for the country. It is. It's very bad. These things have a tendency to grow, and this could end up being a huge problem in the future. But for now, at least, we should take a moment and enjoy the pain and suffering of the Democrats who are going through it, because they are. And I got such a kick out of this one. You know, it really would pay some of you communists like Letitia James to listen to the show. I know it would hurt, but you would learn so much. Letitia James, you know, is the Attorney General of New York. That's a really big deal. To be the Attorney General of a state that size and powerful is a big, big deal. She's a very powerful woman. Letitia James, of course, prosecuted Donald Trump and all those things because she's an evil woman. When Zohran Mamdani decided he was going to run for mayor of New York City, he was just a councilman there. So basically on the city council. Already an open communist. Letitia James backed Zohran Mamdani. She backed him. I'm sure she waited for the poll numbers to look good. And then she came out and she said, hey, that's our guy. All right. Well, Letitia James came out yesterday and she said this. And when she references the DSA, just know that that's the Democrats Socialists of America. That's the group. That's the communist group that is winning primaries across the United States of America. That's Mamdani. That's all these other nut jobs we talk about. When she references DSA, that's what she talked about. And when she talked about Mamdani backing these DSA people in Democrat primaries, remember, Mamdani, mayor of New York City, did something.

0: future you and your whole family if she had the chance, and she would think she would be the right one to do it. You don't understand what these people are. Far left eyes primary challenge to Chuck Schumer. I'm sure they're all plotting primary challenges now. We'll be back.
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16: Just before midnight on Saturday, February 19th, 2005, Danielle Imbo and her friend Richard Patrone left a crowded Philadelphia bar. The two 30-somethings planned to walk to Richard's truck and drive home, but they never made it.
17: It does not make sense. It's like they literally vanished.
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18: Not just them, but a truck disappeared into the ether.
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19: No one had a motive to kill them.
16: Those same questions frustrated law enforcement. The FBI called it murder for hire.
17: Who killed these two individuals, and how did they get rid of them?
20: Both of them weren't the target. One of them was the target. The other one was wrong place, wrong time.
16: But which victim was the intended target, and why?
19: It was definitely murder for hire for Danielle, not for Richard.
17: You're right, it could be. But it also could be something your son did, too.
19: 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No one.
17: He's your son. And in your eyes, he's innocent. 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
17: That drove the wedge between the families.
16: What happened to Danielle and Richard?
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16: I'm Andrea Gunning. In this series, I dig into my own investigation to find answers for the families and get justice for Richard and Danielle.
17: I just want some peace for my sister's soul, and I want some peace for my mother.
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6: AAA says that would be a new record for the holiday, but it's only a 0.5% increase from last year as rising inflationary pressures are taking a toll. AAA says that more than 61 million Americans will drive to the destinations, with many expected to travel at least 50 miles from home. Air travel remains steady, while cruising and other modes of transportation are also popular. The latest round of talks between the U.S. and Iran has ended with no major developments. But Mitch McCann reports that officials in Qatar claim there was positive progress in the talks that wrapped up Wednesday in Doha.
7: It seems the key points of discussion are around the Strait of Hormuz and Iran's desire to enforce tolling, as well as financial arrangements, for example, the rollback of sanctions and money that's been withheld from the Iranian government, and also the ceasefire in Lebanon is another key point of discussion.
6: President Trump told reporters that the denuclearization of Iran is moving along well. The next meeting between the U.S. and Iran will take place after the funeral for Iran's late supreme leader, Ayatollah Khamenei, who's due to be buried next week. A sweltering heat dome continues to smother the eastern part of the U.S. and will last through the July 4th weekend. Temperatures are expected to intensify in the northeast, with major cities like New York City, Philadelphia, and Washington all seeing heat levels well above average. New England could also see temperatures near triple digits as far north as Maine. This comes amid one of the busiest times of the year for travel and outdoor activity. Taylor Swift and Travis Kelce's reported rehearsal dinner is thought to be underway at New York's Madison Square Garden tonight. There are barricades in place and street closures surround the area. Reports say arriving guests, including Selena Gomez and Bradley Cooper, arrived in a line of SUVs that were driven into a tent where a curtain was drawn. Friday marks the official wedding date, with a slated 1,000 guests expected to attend the event in the evening. I'm Tammy Trujillo.
8: You know-

0: Preparations for a Taylor Swift and Travis Kelce wedding at Madison Square Garden in New York City. Expected to include celebrity friends of the billionaire pop star and NFL friends of the three-time Super Bowl champ. South Korean girl group Le Sserafim is being added to the 2026 iHeartRadio Music Festival lineup. The event taking place at the T-Mobile Arena in Vegas on September 18th and 19th. Previously announced performers include BTS, Cardi B, Lady Wilson, and Zara Larsson. Marshmallow and country singer Kelce Ballerini sharing a summer collaboration. The two have teamed up on the new song, Another Drink. Marshmallow brings a country-inspired sound to his production. The song marks the producer's first collab with Ballerini, Another Drink, available to stream now.
1: I know the scariest monster.
0: Minions and Monsters off to a bananas start at the box office. The seventh installment in the Despicable Me franchise, making over $14 million on its opening day. It's expected to make between $80 and $90 million over the extended holiday weekend. You're not the boss of me now. Malcolm in the Middle star Frankie Muniz is breaking up with his wife after 6 years of marriage. The 40-year-old TV star sharing the news of the divorce on Instagram in a joint post with his wife, Paige Price. The couple share a 5-year-old son together. That's entertainment. I'm Jennifer Bolsoni.
2: The government's latest job report shows a slowdown in hiring, but there are some encouraging signs as well. Daria Albinger has details.
3: The Labor Department says employers added just 57,000 jobs in June. That's far fewer than the 115,000 economists were predicting, and even further shy of the 172,000 that were added in May. But there are also signs that if you have a job, you're more likely to keep it than you might have been a few months ago. Unemployment fell to 4.2% nationally.
2: Biohazard issues are growing in the aftermath of the Boyle Heights warehouse fire in Los Angeles. The rotting food, including meat, beef, pig feet, and crab meat, is decomposing more each day, contributing to a strong odor. The warehouse stored 85 million pounds of food, with an estimated more than 40 million pounds of spoiled food remaining. Many people who live and work nearby say the smell has become unbearable and is making them sick. The Los Angeles County Department of Public Health warns the remaining material must be properly contained. The rotting food has already attracted rats and birds to the property. An Arizona inmate is safe after getting stuck in a hospital wall during a failed escape attempt. Monica Nelson has more.
4: The Maricopa County Sheriff's Office says the female inmate was at a Phoenix Medical Center Wednesday when she asked to use the bathroom. Deputies say that's when she tried to climb up into the ceiling to escape, but ended up getting stuck between two walls. She was later rescued and then checked out for injuries. It's unclear how far she made it before getting stuck.
2: California now has an official Bruce Lee Day. The bill designating May 17th as Bruce Lee Day in the Golden State was signed into law on Tuesday by Governor Gavin Newsom. It was introduced by Assemblymember Matt Haney of San Francisco, where Lee was born. The tribute is meant to honor the icon's impact on film, culture, and Chinese-American history. May 17th was chosen as the date because it was on that day that Lee returned to San Francisco at the age of 18 after spending his childhood in Hong Kong. I'm Rob Martier.
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9: A sweltering heat dome is smothering the eastern part of the U.S. and will continue through the July 4th holiday weekend. Temperatures are expected to intensify across the Northeast, with major cities like New York City, Philadelphia, and Washington all seeing heat levels well above average. New England could also see temperatures near the triple digits as far north as Maine. The government's latest job report shows a slowdown in hiring, but there are some encouraging signs as well. Daria Albinger has details.
10: The Labor Department says employers added just 57,000 jobs in June. That's far fewer than the 115,000 economists were predicting, and even further shy of the 172,000 that were added in May. But there are also signs that if you have a job, you're more likely to keep it than you might have been a few months ago. Unemployment fell to 4.2% nationally. I'm Daria Albinger.
9: Minions and Monsters is off to a banana start at the box office. The seventh installment in the Despicable Me franchise made over $14 million on its opening day Wednesday. More from Scott Carr.
11: Okay, action!
12: The seventh installment in the Despicable Me franchise is projected to make $80 million over the five-day holiday period.
13: I know the scariest monsters. Don't be scared, though. They're such good guys. Just try not to look too delicious.
12: Also new this weekend is Young Washington, expected to bring in 15 to 20 million in its debut. Meanwhile, Toy Story 5 is expected to make between 35 and 45 million in its third weekend. I'm Scott Carr.
9: Charges have been announced against ex-U.S. Olympic canoeist David Hearn for allegedly vandalizing the Lincoln Memorial reflecting pool. U.S. Attorney for Washington, D.C., Jeanine Pirro, called the alleged vandalism anarchy.
14: This unchecked vandalism and civil disorder turns into criminal behavior.
9: Hearn's accused of damaging the newly renovated pool's liner on June 19th. Pirro says Hearn faces up to 10 years in prison if convicted. I'm Tammy Trujillo.
15: Sony will stop making physical game discs for PlayStation starting in January of 2028. After that, all new games will only be available in digital format. The Switch will not affect games already released on disc. Federal Reserve Chairman Kevin Warsh says inflation risks have declined over the last few weeks.
16: If there were people in household or the business sector and the financial markets who thought that this central bank was going to be comfortable with an inflation objective above 2%. Well, I guess they'd be disappointed.
15: The Fed chairman also added the Reserve is monitoring the AI industry and predicts it will create jobs due to a boom in capital expenditures.
16: We've been an independent central bank for a very long time. We're going to be an independent central bank at this moment, and you're going to see no changes on that.
15: As America gets ready to celebrate its birthday, many babies birthed are getting gifts in the form of Trump accounts. Rory O'Neill with more.
1: Included in last year's One Big Beautiful Bill, Trump accounts officially launch on the 4th of July. Millions of families have already signed up for what's technically known as a 530A account. They provide U.S. citizens born between 2025 and 2028 with a one-time $1,000 contribution from the federal government. That money cannot be withdrawn until the child turns 18.
15: In Ridgeland-based Calmaine Foods will pay $1.5 million and donate 30 million eggs to settle a federal price-fixing case. The DOJ announced the antitrust deal over claims the supplier and two other companies conspired to artificially inflate a national price guide. Unsealed court papers allege executives coordinated high market bids, with one telling the others to bid like they vote in Chicago early and often. Prosecutors say the manipulation drove up consumer costs from 2022 to 2025, the period retail egg prices did hit record highs. Calmaine denies any wrongdoing. I'm Monica Nelson with your consumer and business news.
9: President Trump is pushing for gas prices to go down faster. Chris Caraggio has details.
4: The president previously urged gas companies to drop their prices and warned that big problems lie ahead if there is any price gouging. However, he acknowledged in a new Truth Social post that oil costs are dropping, but highlighted that gas prices are not falling fast enough ahead of the 4th of July weekend. Trump also claimed the so-called Freedom Fuel Network is expected to help lower gas prices at 25 stations in the Philadelphia area. He says gas prices will return to record lows seen prior to the conflict with Iran. I'm Chris Caraggio.
9: The DEA plans to put a temporary ban on products containing certain synthetic versions of kratom. It's a tropical tree that's native to Southeast Asia. The agency looks to classify a psychoactive compound called 7-O, as well as three related substances, as Schedule 1. This means they have no accepted medical use and a high potential for abuse, the same category as heroin and LSD. The DEA says 7-O presents severe risks to public health, including tolerance, dependence, and addiction. NBC is considering a bid for the English and Spanish language broadcasts of the 2030 FIFA World Cup. Matt Mattinson explains.
17: Sports Business Journal reports the Peacock Network is having internal discussions about locking up the full rights as its Telemundo network enjoys big ratings for its 2026 telecasts on over-the-air and streaming services. Fox holds the English language rights for this year's World Cup matches. I'm at Mattinson.
9: The NYPD is reportedly outlining details for Taylor Swift and Travis Kelce's wedding at Madison Square Garden. Sources say the NYPD memo, which the New York Times says is titled Taylor Swift's Wedding at Madison Square Garden, says as many as 1,000 people are set to attend the wedding on Friday, which is set to begin at 5:30 p.m. and wrap up about 2 a.m. Eastern. The NYPD is shutting down West 31st Street between 7th and 8th Avenues, with hundreds of police officers expected to be on patrol. I'm Tammy Trujillo.
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13: U.S.-Iran peace talks are being paused for the funeral of Iran's former supreme leader, killed in U.S.-Israeli strikes during the opening of the war. Millions are expected to turn out for Ali Khamenei's funeral events, which begin on Saturday in Tehran. Iran's chief negotiator is calling on all Iranians to avenge Khamenei's killing by coming out for his funeral. An Iranian military commander has warned the U.S. and Israel about any attacks against Iran during this period. More than 165 million Americans are under heat alerts heading into the Independence Day holiday. Ryan Nobles reports the heat dome that's been sweltering parts of the Midwest this week will intensify in the eastern U.S.
14: With dangerous and punishing temperatures enveloping the Northeast ahead of the 4th of July weekend. Forecasters predicting several cities could set record highs through the holiday weekend, from Detroit to Nashville to Bangor, Maine.
13: Forecasters say those temperatures will be up to 20 degrees above normal. Mitch McConnell spokesperson's releasing a statement on McConnell's health. This comes as questions have been swirling about the former Senate Majority Leader's health after reports say he was found unconscious last month at his home due to a possible heart attack. In a statement released on Thursday, his team said, quote, Senator McConnell appreciates the outpouring of support he's receiving while he continues his recovery in the hospital. The senator continues to improve and is working closely with his staff on Kentucky and Senate matters while the Senate is out of session. The statement does not address the new reports and comes as Kentucky Governor Andy Beshear says he's been kept in the dark about McConnell's health. The 4th of July travel weekend is underway. More than 72 million Americans will travel during the Independence Day holiday this year. AAA says many will travel at least 50 miles from home, with at least 61 million opting to drive to their destinations. Air travel remains steady while cruising and other modes of transportation are popular as well. The holiday travel period goes through Sunday, July 5th. I'm Tammy Trujillo.
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16: Just before midnight on Saturday, February 19th, 2005, Danielle Imbeau and her friend Richard Petrone left a crowded Philadelphia bar. The two 30-somethings planned to walk to Richard's truck and drive home. But they never made it.
17: It does not make sense. It's like they literally vanished.
16: The two were never seen again.
18: Not just them, but a truck disappeared into the ether.
16: Was it an accident or were they murdered?
19: No one had a motive to kill them.
16: Those same questions frustrated law enforcement. The FBI called it murder for hire.
17: Who killed these two individuals and how did they get rid of them?
2: Both of them weren't the target. One of them was the target. The other one was wrong place, wrong time.
16: But which victim was the intended target and why?
3: It was definitely murder for hire for Danielle, not for Richard.
17: You're right, it could be. But it also could be something your son did too.
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13: Charlie Kirk's widow is set to attend her first Utah court hearing in the trial of the man accused of killing her husband. Rob Martier reports.
19: Erica Kirk will reportedly be joined by Charlie Kirk's parents for the week-long preliminary hearing where prosecutors will lay out their case against Tyler Robinson. The hearing begins on Monday. Robinson is accused of fatally shooting Kirk at Utah Valley University last September. He faces aggravated murder charges and a possible death penalty. I'm Rob Martier.
13: The World Health Organization is declaring an end to the hantavirus outbreak that was linked to a cruise ship. Thursday's announcement comes after the final contact of a person exposed to the virus on the cruise ship completed their quarantine period. The recommended quarantine and monitoring period for hantavirus exposure is 42 days, and the individual tested negative and returned home. According to WHO's Director General, no further cases have been reported since May 25th. Historic U.S. Route 66 is turning 100 this year, and all the states along the road are celebrating. That story from Rob Dawson.
20: Take the highway, that's the best.
21: Nat King Cole saying about getting kicks on Route 66, and Oklahoma Route 66 Association President Reese Martin agrees, saying the people make the road special.
22: You have folks like the Davis family in Catoosa, which is on the edge of Oklahoma, that built this concrete blue whale in the 1970s because they just loved nature.
21: Route 66 was removed from the U.S. highway system in 1985. Martin says some communities suffered, but it also allowed history to thrive, and there are plenty of celebrations this summer, including Route 66 Summerfest in Albuquerque, July 18th. I'm Rob Dawson.
13: Dust from the Saharan Desert is blowing into parts of the U.S. The phenomenon is not abnormal. It typically happens each year when easterly winds carry air and dust from the Sahara over the Atlantic and into the region. That means that dust has traveled more than 6,000 miles through strong upper-level winds. It's not expected to have a significant impact on air quality. It's now heading north into the Great Lakes region. I'm Tammy Trujillo.
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14: Reports say the FBI is expanding its 2020 election probe in Georgia. Mark Mayfield reports.
15: An FBI memo directs field offices to surge over 250 personnel to support an FBI Atlanta priority investigation. Reports say it's an effort to dig deeper into the election fraud claims that President Trump continues to push. The probe appears to be centered in Fulton County, where Trump was indicted by District Attorney Fani Willis over election interference claims. Willis was removed from the case over her romantic relationship with a special prosecutor, and the entire case against Trump was ultimately dropped. I'm Mark Mayfield.
14: Iran's former supreme leader, Ali Khamenei, is set to be buried on July 9th following days of ceremonies. Khamenei led the Islamic Republic for 37 years before his death during U.S. and Israeli airstrikes at the beginning of the war in Iran. Iran's president is urging the public to come forward to honor Khamenei as they lay him to rest. The events are likely to draw massive crowds across Iran, Iraq, Lebanon, and Pakistan. Mitch McConnell's spokesperson is releasing a statement on McConnell's health. This comes as questions swirl about the former Senate Majority Leader's condition, following reports saying he was found unconscious last month at his home due to a possible heart attack. In a statement released Thursday, the team said that Senator McConnell appreciates the outpouring of support he's receiving while he continues his recovery in the hospital. The senator continues to improve and is working closely with his staff on Kentucky and Senate matters while the Senate's out of session. The statement doesn't address the new reports and comes as Kentucky Governor Andy Beshear says he's been kept in the dark about McConnell's health. Three more teams punched their tickets to the World Cup round of 16. Spain blanked Austria 3-0. Portugal scored a 2-1 victory over Croatia. And Switzerland shut down Algeria 2-0. Another trio of matchups take place today. Austria will take on Egypt in Arlington. Argentina clashes with Cape Verde in Miami. And Colombia squares off against Ghana in Kansas City. I'm Tammy Trujillo.
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17: It's August 2023, a county government meeting in Pennsylvania's Lehigh Valley. A young woman, early 20s, steps up to the mic to speak.
18: My two-month-old son was happily drinking milk from his bottle when he quickly started choking, turned blue, and went limp. My boyfriend transported our son to the changing table as I grabbed an anti-choking device and my boyfriend began assembling it. Two pumps of the device and my son was conscious, gasping for air, and coughing up milk.
17: They all went to the ER to make sure the baby was okay.
18: But upon arriving at Lehigh Valley Hospital, the diagnosis quickly became something so different.
17: One of the doctors had a theory.
18: She stated to my father and mother-in-law that we are young, first-time parents who got frustrated with our baby and violently shook him to make him stop crying, and a confession would only make things easier for us.
17: The parents were told to leave the hospital without their son, and he wouldn't come home for 7 whole months.
18: I'm a postpartum mom dealing with the grief and the trauma of my son being ripped from my arms. And I'm a mom who lost everything in less than 24 hours due to one doctor's misdiagnosis. Enough is enough.
17: And then the next person speaks. And the next one. The stories they tell form a pattern of parents walking into a Lehigh Valley hospital to get help for a child, only to leave without them. And the same doctor's name kept coming up again and again. A pediatrician.
0: I ask you, what kind of doctor does this?
17: That's what I wanted to know, too. From Serial Productions and the New York Times, I'm Diane Neary, and this is The Preventionist, a story about a doctor and the rise of a powerful field of pediatric medicine.
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14: President Trump's pushing for gas prices to go down faster. Chris Caraggio has details.
3: The president previously urged gas companies to drop their prices and warned that big problems lie ahead if there is any price gouging. However, he acknowledged in a new Truth Social post that oil costs are dropping, but highlighted that gas prices are not falling fast enough ahead of the 4th of July weekend. Trump also claimed the so-called Freedom Fuel Network is expected to help lower gas prices at 25 stations in the Philadelphia area. He says gas prices will return to record lows seen prior to the conflict with Iran. Chris Caraggio.
14: The DEA plans to put a temporary ban on products containing certain synthetic versions of kratom. Kratom's a tropical tree that's native to Southeast Asia. The agency is looking to classify a psychoactive compound called 7-O, as well as three related substances, as Schedule 1. This means they have no accepted medical use and a high potential for abuse, the same category as heroin and LSD. The DEA says 7-O presents severe risks to public health, including tolerance, dependence, and addiction. NBC is considering a bid for the English and Spanish language broadcasts of the 2030 FIFA World Cup. Matt Mattinson has more.
4: Sports Business Journal reports the Peacock Network is having internal discussions about locking up the full rights as its Telemundo network enjoys big ratings for its 2026 telecasts on over-the-air and streaming services. Fox holds the English language rights for this year's World Cup matches. I'm Matt Mattinson.
14: It may be the most lavish wedding ever held at Madison Square Garden if Taylor Swift and Travis Kelce really are going to tie the knot at the world's most famous arena, but it wouldn't be the first wedding held there. In 1974, Sly Stone of the 60s group Sly and the Family Stone married model Kathy Silva in front of 20,000 people at a sold-out concert there. And in 1982, more than 2,000 couples who belonged to the Unification Church were married by its founder, the Reverend Sun Myung-moon. I'm Tammy Trujillo.
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20: 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Helping out when things go wrong. Seeking the truth and speaking our minds. Not just making records, but breaking them. Leading the way behind the camera, beyond the runway, and on the silver screen. Not just making our mark, but making a difference. Now that's a job for a Girl Scout. Girl Scouts, preparing girls for a lifetime of leadership.

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10: President Trump is planning a lengthy speech on the National Mall for the 4th of July celebration, even if there's record heat in the nation's capital.
11: On July 4th, it's going to be approximately 107 degrees out. And I'm going to go and I'm going to make a really long speech just to show that I can do anything. It's going to be 107.
10: He made the remark while speaking Wednesday at the Theodore Roosevelt Presidential Library in North Dakota. While a high of 107 is predicted Saturday in Washington, D.C., it should be in the upper 80s by the time Trump gives his speech at 9 p.m. So far, the hottest temp recorded in D.C. on July the 4th was 100 degrees back in 1919. President Trump's latest financial disclosure shows his investment accounts made 327 stock purchases one day before he announced his first tariff pause. None of these stock purchases had been disclosed before Tuesday, despite a 45-day deadline to report financial transactions. The disclosure is fueling demands from both Republicans and Democrats for greater scrutiny of his financial interests. Charlie Kirk's widow is set to attend her first Utah court hearing in the trial of the man accused of killing her husband. Rob Martier reports.
12: Erica Kirk will reportedly be joined by Charlie Kirk's parents for the week-long preliminary hearing where prosecutors will lay out their case against Tyler Robinson. The hearing begins on Monday. Robinson is accused of fatally shooting Kirk at Utah Valley University last September. He faces aggravated murder charges and a possible death penalty. I'm Rob Martier.
10: And reports say that the FBI is expanding its 2020 election probe in Georgia. An FBI memo directs field offices to surge over 250 personnel to support an FBI Atlanta priority investigation. The reports say it's an effort to dig deeper into the election fraud claims that President Trump continues to push. The probe appears to be centered in Fulton County, where Trump was indicted by District Attorney Fannie Willis over election interference claims. I'm Mark Mayfield.
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14: A few miles from the glass spires of Midtown Atlanta lies the South River Forest. In 2021 and 2022, the woods became a home to activists from all over the country.
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10: President Trump will visit Mount Rushmore today for one of the nation's biggest Independence Day celebrations. Monica Nelson reports.
20: Trump is set to attend the America's 250 fireworks celebration marking the country's 250th birthday. South Dakota Governor Larry Rodin praised the announcement, saying, "Together, we will throw the biggest birthday party ever for our nation and celebrate America's legacy of freedom, liberty, and justice for all." The event is in partnership with the U.S. Department of the Interior and the National Park Service. I'm Monica Nelson.
10: An appeals court is allowing the Trump administration to go ahead with a plan to remove national park signs it claims are disparaging Americans. Last year, the administration directed parks to review signs for messaging that emphasizes matters unrelated to the beauty, abundance, or grandeur of natural features. Critics called it an effort to whitewash history, and last month, a federal judge ordered the Park Service to restore the signs. On Thursday, however, a federal appeals court reversed that court's order and ruled that the group suing the government did not show that the order would cause them substantial injury. California now has an official Bruce Lee Day. Here's Tammy Trujillo.
21: A bill designating May 17th as Bruce Lee Day in the Golden State was signed into law on Tuesday by Governor Newsom. It was introduced by Assemblymember Matt Haney of San Francisco, where Lee was born. The tribute's meant to honor the icon's impact on film, culture, and Chinese American history. The state Senate passed the bill in a unanimous 38-0 vote. May 17th was chosen as the date because it was on that day that Lee returned to San Francisco at the age of 18 after spending his childhood in Hong Kong. He's now the first Chinese American commemorated with a namesake day in California. I'm Tammy Trujillo.
10: And the new album from Madonna is now streaming. Confessions 2 is a sequel to her 2005 classic Confessions on a Dance Floor and features the singles I Feel So Free and Bring Your Love, which features Sabrina Carpenter. Rolling Stone calls it her best album in 20 years. I'm Mark Mayfield.
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10: In the National Mall for the 4th of July celebration, even if there's record heat in the nation's capital.
11: On July 4th, it's going to be approximately 107 degrees out. And I'm going to go and I'm going to make a really long speech just to show that I can do anything. It's going to be 107.
10: He made the remark while speaking Wednesday at the Theodore Roosevelt Presidential Library in North Dakota. While a high of 107 is predicted Saturday in Washington, D.C., it should be in the upper 80s by the time Trump gives his speech at 9 p.m. So far, the hottest temp recorded in D.C. on July the 4th was 100 degrees back in 1919. President Trump's latest financial disclosure shows his investment accounts made 327 stock purchases one day before he announced his first tariff pause. None of these stock purchases had been disclosed before Tuesday, despite a 45-day deadline to report financial transactions. The disclosure is fueling demands from both Republicans and Democrats for greater scrutiny of his financial interests. Charlie Kirk's widow is set to attend her first Utah court hearing in the trial of the man accused of killing her husband. Rob Martier reports.
12: Erica Kirk will reportedly be joined by Charlie Kirk's parents for the week-long preliminary hearing where prosecutors will lay out their case against Tyler Robinson. The hearing begins on Monday. Robinson is accused of fatally shooting Kirk at Utah Valley University last September. He faces aggravated murder charges and a possible death penalty. I'm Rob Martier.
10: And reports say that the FBI is expanding its 2020 election probe in Georgia. An FBI memo directs field offices to surge over 250 personnel to support an FBI Atlanta priority investigation. The report says it's an effort to dig deeper into the election fraud claims that President Trump continues to push. The probe appears to be centered in Fulton County, where Trump was indicted by District Attorney Fani Willis over election interference claims. I'm Mark Mayfield.
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6: John Polk was my nemesis. I knew in order to live a rich and fulfilling life, one where I was equal under the law and could be happy and fulfilled, I needed to defeat the message that John Polk was peddling.
13: I'm John Polk. For years, I was the poster boy of the conversion therapy movement. 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I wore the label of ex-gay with pride. That was all until, well, we'll get to that part.
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13: 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And as I look, too, at the harm I did from within it. 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
10: President Trump will visit Mount Rushmore today for one of the nation's biggest Independence Day celebrations. Monica Nelson reports.
16: Trump is set to attend the America's 250 fireworks celebration, marking the country's 250th birthday. South Dakota Governor Larry Rodin praised the announcement, saying, "Together, we will throw the biggest birthday party ever for our nation and celebrate America's legacy of freedom, liberty, and justice for all." The event is in partnership with the U.S. Department of the Interior and the National Park Service. I'm Monica Nelson.
10: An appeals court is allowing the Trump administration to go ahead with a plan to remove national park signs it claims are disparaging Americans. Last year, the administration directed parks to review signs for messaging that emphasizes matters unrelated to the beauty, abundance, or grandeur of natural features. Critics called it an effort to whitewash history, and last month, a federal judge ordered the Park Service to restore the signs. On Thursday, however, a federal appeals court reversed that court's order and ruled that the group suing the government did not show that the order would cause them substantial injury. California now has an official Bruce Lee Day. Here's Tammy Trujillo.
17: A bill designating May 17th as Bruce Lee Day in the Golden State was signed into law on Tuesday by Governor Newsom. It was introduced by Assemblymember Matt Haney of San Francisco, where Lee was born. The tribute's meant to honor the icon's impact on film, culture, and Chinese American history. The state Senate passed the bill in a unanimous 38-0 vote. May 17th was chosen as the date because it was on that day that Lee returned to San Francisco at the age of 18 after spending his childhood in Hong Kong. He's now the first Chinese American commemorated with a namesake day in California. I'm Tammy Trujillo.
10: And the new album from Madonna is now streaming. Confessions 2 is a sequel to her 2005 classic Confessions on a Dance Floor and features the singles I Feel So Free and Bring Your Love, which features Sabrina Carpenter. Rolling Stone calls it her best album in 20 years. I'm Mark Mayfield.
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20: This is Your Morning Show. I am Michael Del Giorno. You know, I always say, if you miss a little, you'll miss a lot, which is why we have the podcast. And it's up every single day by 9:30 Central, 10:30 Eastern. It's an easy way to catch up on everything you missed. And then from time to time, holidays pop up and we get to Take advantage of these opportunities to give you some encore presentations and some great interviews and great moments that took place. And most importantly, I hope you're loving America every day, and especially on this, our 250th birthday. Have a safe and happy long Independence Day weekend. And now back to our encore presentation of your morning show. We always love to visit with Lou Diamond Phillips. His new project is Graceland, Gangland, rather, and it'll be coming out on July 10th. He's a novelist, an actor, one of the great bad guys, in addition to portrayal of Richie Valens. He's a director, a writer, a novelist, an actor. I thought we'd start deep this morning, Lou. First of all, thanks for being with us. Second of all, what do you think you're best at and what do you enjoy the most? I'm curious.
19: Wow. You talked about novels and the first one I wrote, The Tinderbox Soldier of Indira, and then the sequel, Tinderbox Underground Movement. Craig Johnson, who's a dear friend who wrote the Longmire, you know, series of mystery novels that the television series was based on. He called me one of the best storytellers he knew. And you know, if I were to encapsulate it, you know, that's it. Because being a storyteller covers the writing, the directing, the acting, all of it. You know, I look at it as different branches of the creative tree. And it just depends on what avenue I'm taking to tell that particular story, and you know, what is my function within that? You know, am I an interpreter, like, you know, as an actor? Am I creating it as a writer, or am I, you know, painting the whole picture, you know, like a director? So I think that, you know, just
20: so complete control is the answer. You want complete?
19: Well, there's that, you know.
20: No, but it's funny because I'm a storyteller. Obviously, that's what talk radio does. That's what exactly. You know, I'm not a news person, but that's what a news person should be doing. But, you know, like for my daughters, they're not. One's an artist, but not a storyteller. And right. That would suffocate them. That would give them a panic attack. A blank page, a blank mind, and where to begin. Right. Whereas for people like you and me, we would love. I just saw that movie, and I never can remember the name of it. Sally Fields. It's got the talking octopus.
19: Beautiful something.
20: Remarkably something. Beautiful. Remarkably bright creatures.
19: That's it.
20: It needed a better name.
19: I haven't seen it yet.
20: But that is
19: it's wonderful. It's Alfred Molina is the voice of the octopus, which, you know, I'm excited about.
20: Yes, I mean, it was a great novel. It started with that, but somebody started just creating that story. By the time it gets to Hollywood, now a director's got to plan it, and then writers have to adapt it, and then actors have to somehow figure out who the character is and what was driving them. Now, in which case, I've heard from some people the novel's better, but the movie is life-changing. I mean, you can see movies for 2 hours, and then there's movies for 2 hours, and you'll never forget them the rest of your life. That movie was absolutely extraordinary. But when you're writing a novel, it doesn't happen until you think it. That's a lot of pressure.
19: Yeah,
20: and a lot of control.
19: Yes. Yeah, for the time being. I mean, that's the one beautiful thing about writing is that, you know, you type the end and nobody's messing with it. You know, that's it. You finished it. It's complete. It's yours. And then you give it to the agent. I just finished my third, by the way.
20: Yeah.
19: My third novel, actually, on Father's Day. And it's gone to the agent. And so, you know, for right now, it's perfect. And then until people start, you know, nitpicking it and giving me notes and, you know, all that other stuff. And then I'll deal with that. But for right now, it's, you know, it's a shiny, bright little baby.
20: The new movie is called Gangland. And it comes out on July 10th, I believe. Your character, Teddy Sharp, is described as a veteran tribal police officer. I spent 20 years in Oklahoma, so I know a lot about tribal grounds and officers and sovereign land. What drew you to this character, and what are you hoping the audiences get from this portrayal?
19: The character is just so incredibly well written. You know, at this point in my life, I'm actually a bit astounded that I continue to get roles that challenge me, that excite me. I got a wonderful email from a dear friend, Megan Griffith, who wrote and directed The Night Stalker that I did. And we've done like three or four other projects together. And she wrote me an email saying, hey, this buddy of mine, Vincent Grashaw from festival circuit, he's got this script. You're his first choice. I just want you to give, you know, a special eye to this when you get it. And sure enough, I get the script, and I just knew this guy, you know, growing up, you know, in Texas, and my dad's in the military, and every, you know, and being a, you know, supporter of the military and first responders and all of that. It's like, I know this guy.
2: Right.
19: And it's, you know, some people have said, well, you know, what kind of research did you do? I said, well, I've just lived, you know, this guy has, you know, so much baggage, from having lived and seen things. And, you know, I've been on a number of, you know, reservations, been adopted into the Cheyenne Nation, because of my work on Longmire, the Lakota Nation because of Young Guns and all that. You know, so this was something that I was familiar with, and I knew exactly how to play him and who he was. And it just got more and more exciting, you know, as I continued turning the page.
21: I always wonder if stars like you do what we do, which is, I'll wait for that one. That doesn't need to be on the big screen. Or, oh, I got to see that one in the theater. In this particular, for a great story, I love being in my recliner. I mean, it's a ridiculous price to pay for popcorn and Coke, but it's just a place for my wife and I to escape in a cool area, eat some popcorn. So, I mean, I don't know that, but would this one in particular lend itself more to big screen? Or is that just like a Hollywood trend? People are going to the theater less.
19: Although it's, you know, the next generation is getting out to the theater more, which is pretty fabulous.
21: I saw that.
19: But they're very specific about what they see. They is very specific about what they see. This is certainly something that, you know, it's not one of those, you know, Marvel films that, you know, oh, you just want to, you know, the spectacle of it all. But it is a bigger than life story. And having seen it both ways, you know, there's an impact on the big screen that, you know, is sort of amazing. Not to mention the fact that you have that communal experience with people. You know, the jokes land. You know, oh, yeah. People gasp when something, you know, exciting happens, and that energy, you know, is infused throughout the room. You know, I just got reelected.

0: our country because they elected a phenomenal president, the modern day George Washington. A lot of people got along well with George also.
1: You called him Bobby.
0: But we didn't call George Bobby, but we called a lot of people a lot of things. And we wrote a lot of beautiful, the Bill of Rights. You know, it's the only bill we like to write and the only bill we like to get. So we're doing very well. And the founding fathers would be very proud. So life, liberty, and the pursuit of Big Macs, pizza boy, that's the way it's going to be. God
1: bless you. There you have it.
0: Tremendous people, I have to say. Tremendous.
1: That'll do it. Friday with 47. Mr. President, as always, your time is very appreciated.
0: Thank you, pizza boy. God bless you. Congratulations on another great week.
1: Yeah, only on Fridays, though.
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0: and proceeded to spend about half an hour on his podcast breaking down the different pros and cons to each one.
1: Where are you when you see the list? Where do you think LeBron should end up?
0: I think this entire thing, after listening to it and after kind of digesting it, I think this whole whiteboard situation is an effort to try to entice Golden State to do more work in order to get, I think, because this whole Anthony Davis is untradeable is hard for me to buy. I think that they just, Washington is holding Golden State over a barrel, quote unquote.
1: And they should.
0: And I'm not, yeah, I don't fault them to do it.
1: And they should. Why should they give Golden State what they want?
0: Yeah, I wouldn't either. Especially if I'm a team like Washington who is not contended for eons, apparently, you know, and now is about to try to contend finally for what it seems to be the first time since Agent Zero was in the building. And he's not been a podcaster for quite some time. But when you look at this list, you look at this whiteboard, there's only two names on here is Stephen Dre and Brad and Tatum. I don't think Brad and Tatum are really that real reality of an option considering what they just did with Jaylen Brown and Paul George. But they all played together at the Olympics. Steph Curry, LeBron James, Draymond Green did different Olympics. But the point remains, every time somebody links up at the Olympics, we see it play out in the NBA down the line. James Harden breaks out from his own team. It really does influence movement. And I think this whiteboard is all an effort to show Golden State, look at all the reasons why I should go anywhere but you. You need to make more moves, especially going to get Anthony Davis. That's my read on the situation.
1: Where do you think he should go?
0: I think it should be Golden State because I'm at the place where if you've split your opinion between who's the GOAT or whatever, I think that's debate. There's no way if LeBron has not already eclipsed you for number one, he's not going to at this stage in the career. There's not enough time left in his career to do what he would quote-unquote need to do that. So to me, winning another championship is happenstance. I think if it's really what he says, it's not about the money. It's about having fun. It's about being in a happy situation.
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7: 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A's Cast, A's Radio Network, KSTE in Sacramento. Twitter, Instagram, YouTube, however you consume us. We got a kick-ass show for you today. We got both managers on today. Clayton McCullough is the manager for the Marlins. He is doing a great job. Came over from the Dodgers, a World Series champion with the Dodgers, and now two straight years. He's got the Marlins going in this direction, and they're in the hunt for the American League, for the National League East. We got the Mark Kotze show, and then Hogan Harris is going to join us. I got an idea for Hogan Harris. It may not be the most popular, but it's time to talk about reality. Tomorrow is July 4th. We're going to have fireworks. Tonight, we're giving away this cat. It's not called a cowboy hat, right? What are we calling it?
8: Country hat giveaway tonight.
7: It's the country hat.
8: I have it on if you're watching on YouTube, X, Instagram, and the Silver State Sports and Entertainment Network.
7: Mama packed a pair of pants and a shirt, and I got shoes. Mister, this is all I got. Is this you showing up as a rookie from Oklahoma? I'm from Oklahoma.
9: They don't know how to get to the clubhouse. They don't know anything. They're a rookie.
8: Well, and to be in, in fairness, I did grow up in Western PA in the Midwest, and that's kind of like the country area.
7: You're from Pennsylvania. What the hell does that mean?
8: There's farms there. I didn't grow up on the farms. I grew up in the suburbs. So
7: hi, Pete.
8: I feel safe.
7: I have something I really want to talk about today. Are we done with your shenanigans, all of your little... You want to play one to get one more out of your system there, Michael Barabalt, the host of A's Talk? Michael Barabalt, who is once again the host of A's Talk, who stabbed me in the back.
9: You guys didn't ask for my hot take.
7: Go ahead, Michael. What's your hot take? He's like the kid.
9: Why can't I be a part of it? Can I play in the game?
7: Are you done?
8: Backstabber. Yeah, I do like that. Can I play in the game?
7: Can I play? All right, can I get to something serious today? Because I think this is really important.
8: Absolutely.
7: All right. Listen up, because I got something for you. And I've been thinking about this. And I've been looking at numbers. And I figured out something. And this is just a reality. If you are going to pitch and be successful here, it's like Coors Field. Suck it up, Buttercup. It's not about your numbers. Your numbers aren't going to be good. And if you pitch to the scoreboard, you're done. The bottom line is the only people who are going to be successful here are going to be people who understand that I need to come in and I just need to battle. And I'm going to battle no matter what happens. I'm going to battle no matter what the scoreboard says. And if you're somebody that's just so into numbers and you're so into looking at the iPad and you're so worried about your ERA, which I get it because you get paid on your numbers, but you're not going to have good numbers here. If you pitch here for a couple seasons, it's going to be tough. You've got to have strong, you've got to have strong mentality people. Right now, strong mentality is more important than stuff. Because guys with stuff are not used to getting beat. And when they get beat, you lose them. You absolutely lose them. And you see it. Luis Severino's the greatest example. I mean, we DFA'd Scott Barlow. Do you realize Scott Barlow had an ERA here of over 12, but on the road he had a 1-point-something? He couldn't pitch here, but on the road he's fantastic. Luis Severino, on the road, here, not very good. We've built a room for him. We've done everything. Guys with good stuff and pitch to the scoreboard, they will tear. And when you see people like JT Ginn and Gage Jump and our guest today, Hogan Harris, you need guys who are in for the fight. That they're going to come in and they're going to battle your ass no matter what. And if they give up a 3-run shot or they give up a 2-run shot, they're not going to tuck their tail between their legs and walk. They're going to battle. I compare this, and I did this comparison with our pitching coach, and he went, man, I kind of agree. There's been a lot of great quarterbacks who were not good cold weather quarterbacks. Why? Because it's tough to play in cold weather. It's tough to play in the snow. It's tough to play in the rain. It's tough to play when it's really cold and people can't feel anything and receivers are dropping balls and it's super windy. And really good quarterbacks don't like when they're completion percentage goes down and when they throw interceptions and when bad things happen in cold weather and the ball doesn't feel right. So we've had really talented quarterbacks who can't win in the cold. But then you have what? Cold weather quarterbacks, guys that are maybe not as talented, but all they want to do is win, and they're not worried about their stats, and they can play in the snow and they can play in the rain, and all they care about is winning games. We call them mutters, like in horse racing. There are certain horses, they're not the fastest horses, but you put them in mud and those bad conditions, and they win races. They're called mutters, and gamblers bet on them. You need mutters here. You need guys that are flat-out, strong-willed individuals who are not going to be sitting here, and they're going to pout when they give up a 3-run home run or they give up 5 runs. You need the type of guy that once he gets up a 3-run home run, he goes, give me the ball back, I'm going after the next guy. I mean, you look at the... And, Cody, you put this together. We can look. The starting pitcher ERA for the Athletics here is 5.63. The opponent, 4.04. By over a point better. How about the bullpen? The opponent's bullpen is ERA is 4.95. Ours is 6.20. We're being outpitched here. So whether it's the GM, the pitching coach, hey, listen, the other teams, they're only here for 3 games. We got to be here for every game. Well, guess what? You need to go find 13 guys that are not going to pitch to the scoreboard, that are going to be ready for the fight every night, no matter what the numbers say. And it's easier said than done. I get that. But I'm trying to figure out, we got to go 40 and 35. And you're going to hear this from Mark Kotze. They got to go 40 and 35 to get back to 500. There is only going to be one way that we win in this ballpark, and is you've got to have tough-minded pitchers. Mentality and will is more important than your velocity and your stuff now. Because guys with velocity and stuff, Severino's a great example. He's got it, but when he pitches here, he doesn't have it. It's a mental thing. At this point, it is a mental thing. We need to have tough guys on the mound who are going to be ready to fight no matter what the scoreboard says. That's just reality. And you need to find starters that are willing to do that. That's why I think Hogan Harris needs to be turned back from a reliever to a starter, because Hogan Harris has the mentality he can pitch here. He's not going to wilt when he gives up a two-run shot or a three-run shot. And there's going to be games you get your brains beat in, but you got to, you know, like an NFL cornerback, you're going to get beat. Why? Because the rules are set up for the offenses to win. You've got to have amnesia and be ready to go the next play. For so pitching, you got to be ready to go the next outing. It can't, the ballpark can't defeat you. And it's not going to work for everybody. We've got to change the mentality of, you know, we worried so much about looking at the iPad and what's the spin and vertical. I need guys that can go out and just battle and get out to not worry about it. That's the only way we're going to win. Look at Gage Jump. You look at Gage Jump after the games, you see it in his eyes. There's fire. He's a competitor. He doesn't care about what ballpark he pitched in. You talk about pitching in Vegas. Hey, it is what it is. You need guys that no matter where you play them, they're up for the fight.
8: The one thing I like about Hogan Harris, too, is he's like one of the best what-ifs, because we saw what his last start he ever made as a starting pitcher was against the Astros. Pitched well, got sent down, and he's come back, and all he's done is pitch as reliever. Now, we joke that he's going to, you know, he has a chance to break the A's franchise record for most appearances in a season, which is 84 set by Billy Koch. He's on pace for like 78, but who knows? That number could go up or down, but I do like the idea of a guy like him moving back into rotation. A good example, tonight, the guy pitching for the Marlins, Tyler Phillips, used to be a closer, who's now stretched out to be a starter. We're seeing guys who were relievers going back to being starters and stuff like that. I think Hogan is a guy that would be perfect for that role to go along with JT Ginn and what you're seeing from Gage Jump. And then hopefully down the line, a guy like Jamie Arnold, when Wayne Lynn's back, like guys like that who will have experience also pitching in this ballpark before we move into Las Vegas. But Hogan Harris pitching out of the bullpen or pitching in the rotation, it's a big what if, but I want to see it because we saw what he could do when he did start. If you just erase from your mind that first.
7: That's not even it, though. You got to have a mentality to pitch here. You've got to be somebody that's going to be able to understand what the deal is and that you're going to fight no matter what the scoreboard says. And that's why, not what he did in Houston. It's what he's done here. He's been successful here, even though there's been times he's been roughed up. So many guys come here, get roughed up, and then they're mentally done. They're checked out. You got to get guys that don't check out. You got to get guys that are not freaked out about having a high ERA. It's the same thing as Coors Field.
8: I was just going to say that.
7: If you're going to sit here and say, well, if I don't have a 4 or under ERA at Coors Field, I can't pitch here. Well, you're done at Coors because you're going to have a high ERA. And if you have a great ERA, then it shows how special you are. But I don't know who that is. And Vegas at this point doesn't matter because it's 2028. We got to figure out how to win now at this ballpark, or we have no chance at the postseason. Zero chance at the postseason. And we haven't won a home series here since late April.
8: That was 2 months ago.
7: Late April. Yeah. So, are there going to be games you're going to outslug? If you're a pitcher and you go out and you give up 6 runs, that's fine, but you got to hope we score 8. But you can't be like, oh my God, how do you pitch here? You can't have that mentality. The mentality of it, it's hard to say it, but you got to have someone who's just a fighter. You've got to have street tough fight kids go out there on that mound and go like, no matter what happens, I'm going to fight you every single pitch. Tough to say. It's easy to say from this perch, I get it. But it's kind of, I've always had that mentality. If I go out and I struggle, I'm not going to stop the fight. But really, really talented people who have breezed through life being successful and now they're faced with crazy adversity, they don't always feel that way. And all of a sudden, here comes the excuse train, and it's too tough to pitch here, and blah, blah, blah, blah, blah. And it's just, I mean, this is a struggle. And you got to find guys who are mentally strong enough to deal with the fact that you're going to give up runs, but it's okay. Because in the end, it's just about winning the game. It's not about you. It's about winning the game. But we've made everything about us as individuals in our sport. We've made everything about data, numbers, everything so about the individual. For us to win here, the pitcher's got to be like, man, I just got to keep us in the game with a chance to win.
8: There's four guys that come to mind when you mention Colorado.
7: But do you understand what I'm saying?
8: Well, I was going to bring up, like,
7: because I don't think everybody's going to understand what I'm saying. I'm very passionate about this.
8: If you look at Colorado,
7: but do you understand? Everybody is about numbers and their own numbers and what's arbitration and what's this and what's that. You can't pitch like that here because you're not going to have great numbers. You have to worry about one thing. Do I give my team a chance to win at the end of the day? And if you don't understand that, you can't pitch here. And that's very harsh to say, Commander. You understand what I'm saying?
8: Yeah, no, I do. Because I was going to say, like, a good example, and we've talked about it, we've all said it and joked about it with the ZRA. If you look at a guy like Kyle Freeland from the Rockies, he's the guy that has the most innings pitched in Rockies history as a starting pitcher. He gets that he's going to give up runs in Colorado. That's why he's there every year. Antonio Sensatella, who's now a reliever for them, he's been there forever. Herman was there forever. The only guy that was really special that you've seen pitch out of there and he kind of accepted the mentality was Eduardo Jimenez. That was 15 years ago. But a guy like Kyle Freeland, he understands he's going to give up runs. So that's like what the mentality some of the guys here need to adapt. Like, you know you're going to give up 4 or 5 runs, but you still got to give a chance a team to win if you pitch deep into the game because you know that we could score runs. We're a slug team. That's what we keep hearing. So if you score runs, if you give up 5 runs over 5 innings here, you can't let it affect you as much as if you give up 5 runs on the road pitching at, Citi Field or Angel Stadium or T-Mobile. Where you know you're not going to get a lot of runs scored at T-Mobile, but it's just having that mentality, I totally agree with that.
7: Well,
10: take that, analytics.
7: And then I'm going to say this. I put it on the front office for Scott Barlow. Yeah. At some point, some people have to start looking themselves in the mirror because you signed a guy that was not built to pitch here. If you sign people that are not built to pitch here, that's shame on you. I'm not putting that on Barlow.
8: His ERA was over 12 pitching here.
7: So Scott Barlow, are you going to say Scott Barlow wasn't a success? Yes, but how about Scott Barlow on the road had a 1.02 ERA? 1.02. I mean, that's incredible. If you said, hey, how's your ERA on the road? 17 appearances, 1.02 and 1-0. But on the road, he had a 12.64. So clearly, you got to find the right guys to pitch in this ballpark. And if you don't, it's on you. You're signing them. You're bringing them here. So I look at Scott Barlow. This was a horrible fit for him.
8: Yeah. I wanted to dive in to make sure because it says home ERA, right? That's home. That's Vegas.
7: His home ERA, home games was 12.64. Yeah. Road games was 1.02.
8: Yeah, just here at the ballpark in West Sac, it was 10.95.
7: It wasn't good.
8: Yeah.
7: But here's the thing. Vegas counts. And by the way, we're going to Vegas again next year. So the whole, like, well, was that, yeah, we're going to be playing games in Vegas too. So I look at Scott Barlow. The front office has to find the right guys to pitch here if you're going to have an opportunity. And clearly some of the guys they have signed, and maybe they weren't thinking of it that way. And I understand. Remember David Forsythe, like, we don't know how the ballpark's going to play. Could play pretty normal. Well, it's not playing normal. You had a year to figure that out. Second year, you brought people not built for. You got to bring people who are mentally built for the park. Once again, the mentality at this point is more important than the stuff.
8: I was going to look up because one of the guys, before we play Clayton McCall, one of the guys who's now back for the Athletics is Mark Leiter Jr. He's off the IL today. You know what his ERA is here?
7: Not good.
8: Oh, no. It's actually good. It's 2.13.
7: What's it overall, his ERA?
8: Oh, I'd have to. Overall, his ERA is 4.85. But here, 2.13.
7: How many games?
8: Let me type in games. Give me a second. Games pitched. He's the 485 is 32 games, and if you want to do it here at Sutter Health, it would be 13 games.
7: Yeah, Barlow had 19 games pitched here. Or so, 19
8: Well, Leiter's been hurt, but now he's back tonight, and so was Jose Suarez. So those are the moves, that the roster moves that we made heading into the game tonight. Matt Crook and Jeff Hartley were DFA'd.
7: I mean, now that you have Barnett and you got Leiter back, I don't know how Leiter implemented coming back off the IL. Suarez. Got to find guys that can handle it.
8: Yeah.
7: I mean, that's really the job at this point, is how do we – so, you know, when people start talking about the deadline, you got to find pitchers who are going to be able to handle pitching here.
8: Yeah, totally. I mean, that's when you go –
7: that's the game. Like, you know, so many people, like, look at – they go, well, what's the guy's stats? I don't care what his stats are. Can he pitch here?
8: That's why I think a guy that, if we wanted to be buyers, a guy like Sensatella from the Rockies would be awesome to get, because he's having a great year pitching at Colorado. And you know, he could come here and have that mentality. You know, he's going to give up runs, but he knows that he can keep the team in the game.
7: That's what you need.
8: Yeah, totally.
7: And you're
8: going
7: to need it again next year. Yeah. Vegas is so far away when it comes to games played.
8: And we won't know what that's like until after a year of playing there anyway.
7: Well, you're still going to be 2,000. What is, look up the strip. What's it, 2,000 feet? And you got the humidor and you have the controlled environment, but it's not going to be like playing, what do you consider a tough place to hit? Detroit?
8: Detroit, Oracle Park.
7: Oh, yeah. It's not going to be Oracle Park.
11: You're looking at about 2,100 feet.
7: Still 2,100 feet above sea level. I would bet it's not going to... I would bet in Vegas it'll still be a home run ballpark. It's not going to be crazy because you can do things, but it's not going to be a pitcher. You know what became a pitcher's ballpark overnight? Texas.
8: Yeah.
7: When they switched over, that was one of the worst places to pitch. Now Texas is one of the better places to pitch. Old Petco Park, before they did the stuff. Toronto's made some changes. I mean, certain places have become better places to pitch. Target Field is a good place to pitch.
11: Baltimore, too, right? They moved a bunch of fences back.
7: Yeah. Left field?
8: Yep.
7: Left field, they moved it in, then moved it back again. But I don't think it's – I think it's going to be – it's still going to be an offensive ballpark. So you got to really start thinking about these things, or – you better go get, you know, the Miz. Get a five Mizzes, and everybody's throwing 102 miles an hour.
8: And giving home runs.
7: Yeah, he gave it up yesterday. Yep. If we think just throwing hard, Paul Skeens has been getting litty a little bit.
8: 9 straight losses for the Skeens on the mound.
7: Yeah, what's his numbers, though?
8: He still pitched pretty well.
7: PNC Park, that's a pitcher's ball.
8: Yeah, it is, for sure.
7: All right, we going Clayton?
8: Yeah, because he's about 7 minutes long.
7: All right, Clayton McCullough came up pretty cool. If you don't know this guy, he was quickly in college baseball, then with the Toronto Blue Jays, then he got hired by the Dodgers. He was the first base coach of the Dodgers, has that connection. Andrew Friedman, Peter Bendix. Friedman, for if you don't know, is the guy who runs the Dodgers, but he came from Tampa. Peter Bendix was hired by Friedman in Tampa. He now runs the Marlins. So there was a connection to get McCullough to be the manager of the Marlins. And if you haven't been watching, Marlins had the most wins in June. They're in it. And the manager of the Marlins came all the way up here to hang out with us on A's Cast Live. Clayton, thank you so much for taking the time to come on A's Cast Live. We don't get you guys around here these parts, so for you to come out, we truly appreciate it.
12: Yeah, Chris, well, thanks for having me. I'm excited. We are, our whole group's excited to be out here.
7: Well, I got to tell you, looking at the standings, the way the Braves got out to that hot start, you're thinking for all you guys in the East, whoa, all of a sudden, you're only 5.5 back. Philly's only 2.5 back. You got to be excited where you guys are, especially after the huge June.
12: I think so. I think the month of June, it was in a lot of ways, it was a special month. A lot of things came together. You know, we played well and dug ourselves out of a hole that, you know, we had put ourselves in, but had a good month and, you know, a lot of baseball left, but Phil had felt really solid about the way we played the last month plus.
7: You know, when I think about Edwards and Lopez and I think about what you got there up the middle, I would say, and I think you're going to agree, you have the best double play combination in baseball. They should be all-stars. They should have been voted in. But how do you feel about your two guys up the middle?
12: I agree. I think this is the best middle infield combination in baseball. In some ways, they're kind of throwback players. They're not that flashy, but they play really terrific defense. They run the bases, more contact over power, spray the ball around the field. And they've been fantastic all season long, and you know, two guys that play basically every day, but bring kind of some unique things to the game now with as much as it's evolved and changed. But they do a lot on both sides of the ball.
7: Well, one thing that you guys love to do, you love to run. You play small ball. Hicks, your catcher, is so good. He doesn't strike out, makes quality contact. Just talk about what the philosophy, what you guys are built on, and why you're winning so many games.
12: I think when we, you know, just looked at how we felt like our best chance of being a winner going forward, and that was to pitch at a really high level. We figure most often we're going to have a younger roster, athletic players, defense being needing to be at a premium, and again, that youth and athleticism, and trying to use that to our advantage on the field, in particular on the base pass, whether it's stealing bases, trying to get an extra 90 feet, creating some pressure that way, and a number of individuals, you mentioned Liam, that they do make a lot of contact, and you know, we do, you know, live sometimes by the ball in play, but you know, move enough balls forward and give yourself a chance to make some things happen. So somebody's just kind of playing into the strengths of our roster, but I think ultimately moving forward, having young guys that can play a lot of positions, can defend and pitch is it's a good ticket to give yourself a chance on most days.
7: Well, we talk about all the time because we're a team that's built on slug, but it's like, well, how do you score if you don't slug? Talk about when you do make contact and you do have a bunch of terrific young athletes and you got speed and you can utilize that speed. It really gives you a puncher's chance every single day.
12: It does. I mean, we do. We still stress. You know, our guys are trying to hit the ball hard. And I think we just have the way that our composition is right now with our roster, some that their skill set lends to that, you know, making high contact making contact at a high rate. And when you have people on base and runners in scoring position, just, you know, trying to move it forward and find some holes. And so, yeah, I love slug. I tell you, I do miss slug sometimes, but it does. You can score in a hurry, but I think, you know, having different ways to score runs can benefit you over the course of the season.
7: Well, the Dodgers just were in town, so we're doing the whole top payroll to the lowest payroll. You went from the Dodgers to the Marlins. You're a World Series champion. You were around that machine. Dave Roberts just got a career win number 1,000 here, fastest ever to do that. What do you think are the number one things that you take from Los Angeles that you can implement down in South Florida?
12: I think what I learned from Dave Roberts was just the consistency at which he approached every day. I think he could make anyone he was speaking to feel important. He's just a terrific person, and players love playing for him. And I think what I've taken away for our group and try to message to our staff, and we're just going to try to treat each series the same, you know, throughout the course of the season. There's not a series that's more important because it's an opponent or this time in the calendar, that the regular season is very much more of a methodical march, and that we're going to be very consistent with how we prepare and approach each game and continue to coach. Because, I mean, that's what I saw for 4 years on the Major League staff in L.A. is that we just very much probably didn't enjoy the regular season wins as much as you think, because it was on to the next. And it was always just trying to be ready for the next series and move along, with certainly October being the main goal. And I want our group to think that way as well, that this is – you know, appreciate the regular season and what you have to go through as a team as you move along, but you can't get too far ahead. Stay in the moment. And, you know, this series right now here against the A's is the only one that matters.
7: Well, I saw an interview down at Camelback Mountain with Freddie Freeman down at spring training, and he was doing this interview where he said, you know, everybody talks about payroll and everything. You don't understand how hard we work. And I appreciate that, because you know how hard they work, and everybody has got, you've got to match that. And, of course, they're going to have a chance to try and win a third straight World Series. Only the A's and Yankees have done that before, so we'll see if they're able to do that. Sandy Alcantara, I just wanted to check. He's going tomorrow. Throwback. I love the fact that we still have somebody that wants to go out and win games and pitch 9 innings. That's how it's been our entire lives in baseball. Everything's so changed. It seems like five and dive. Just how nice is it to have somebody like that that has that mentality that he's going out to pitch the entire game?
12: Yeah, that is Sandy's mentality. When he steps on the mound in the first inning, he is expecting to finish the game. And nothing he despises more is the few times that I've had to go take him out of a game mid-inning. Like, you know, he likes to finish what he starts, whether that's the game or the inning that he is out there. And look, the amount of innings that he's been able to log this year, what that does for our entire pitching staff, how it keeps our bullpen in a good place. And, you know, Sandy is just a terrific competitor. And I want to say this about Sandy, too. He's gone through a lot the last year and a half, you know, coming back from a major surgery and missed time and you know, some tough outings last year. And but this guy, he never stopped looking for ways to get better. And I think he's, you know, he's entering his age 30 season, and you know, he's continuing to try to evolve as the game of baseball and hitters evolve and offenses. Sandy is evolving as a pitcher. So, like, to me, that's what the great ones do, is that he has those old school, you know, tendencies of attacking the zone and going deep. But he's also very open-minded to, like, how can I continue to get better and perform at a high level, you know, for the next X amount of years.
7: Well, I'll tell you what, we appreciate you stopping by, and we're rooting for you because you play a great brand of baseball. It's a lot of fun. We're not talking wild card. Toss will talk about the division for you guys. So this is game number 89 for you. Good luck the rest of the way, and thank you for coming out.
12: Enjoy the time. Thank you for having me.
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7: Steve Sachs, I don't think, wants to do a full hot dog eating contest tomorrow, so we're going to do one hot dog, see who can eat it the fastest. Michael, you then go into the clubhouse, and then you figure out, we'll ask players how many hot dogs they could eat in 10 minutes.
20: Hey, how are you? I'm good, how are you?
7: Is that how much Joey Chestnut has, 10 minutes?
20: Yeah.
7: And then, well, whatever the time frame is for the hot dog eating contest, how many you can eat, and then who they think would be the big winner overall. And then Sax and I will do one hot dog, who can eat it the fastest. All right? That's the game plan for 4th of July tomorrow, and we're sticking with it.
11: And you got a player you can ask right now.
21: What do you got for me?
7: Hot dogs.
15: What about him?
7: Hogan Harris, by the way, here on Ace Cast Live once
15: Pleasure.
7: Again.
15: Pleasure.
7: How many could you eat in 10 minutes?
15: In 10? How big are we talking?
7: Regular hot dogs.
15: Like a big Costco?
7: No. That's a different box. Regular ballpark hot dog.
15: The confident answer is 8.
7: Wow. In 10 minutes?
15: The real answer is probably like 4 or 5.
7: Yeah, I'm thinking 4 stretching it.
15: Yeah, I mean, it'll be close.
7: No soaking the bun. I'm talking, you're going, you got to eat it.
15: So no,